0: There's only one person who can help you now, Roxy.
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2: And now, Miss Roxy Hart and Miss Velma Kelly sing a song of unrelenting determination and unmitigated ego!

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Take a train, steal a car, hop a freight, grab a star, come back to me. Catch a plane,

Hello, Ross Sadler. Welcome to this edition of the Bandstand Collection. We've all heard the old saying that the age of chivalry is gone, and this conjures up all sorts of visions of knights in shining armour, tournaments and the like. Which is why I have a programme for you today entitled In Days of Old When Knights Were Brass. So how about starting with Knights of the Road by William Rimmer? Playing his Knight of the Road, we have the Black Dyke Mills Band.

Going back to the time of the Crusades, we come upon the Knights Templar. Although the majority of the order was non-combatant, they're best known for their combatant section, which constituted one of the best organized fighting units of the Crusades. This organization distills over into the march Knights Templar by George Allen. It's played for us by the Fairy Band.

now to another well-known Christian military order of the Middle Ages, the Knights of St. John. In 1909, Richard Strauss wrote an organ piece, The Solemn Entrance of the Knights of St. John. And the Canadian tuba player Mark Pierce made this arrangement, performed by the Loch Brass Consort.

You're listening to the Bandstand Collection. Our program today is entitled In Days of Old When Knights Were Brass. Now, talk of knights, and we quickly start thinking of the legend of King Arthur. Dennis Wright's sweet Tintagel was initially shunned because it was thought too difficult. Well, not too difficult for the Leyland Band. The first piece of the suite, King Arthur.

We're going to conclude with another of those stirring knight-inspired marches by William Rimmer, The Black Knight. And this will be played by the Foden's Band.

The Foden's Band, conducted these days by Michael Fowles, brought to an end this edition of the Bandstand Collection with The Black Knight by William Rimmer, who's part of the band's proud history.

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1: 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The Ruby Jazz Club is a sponsor of MBS Lite. Yeah.

0: Mother, since when are you interested in a match? I thought you just had your eye on your books. Yes, and you have your eye on the rabbi's son.
1: Why not? We only have one rabbi. He only has one son. Why shouldn't I want the best?
0: Because you're a girl from a poor family. And whatever Yenta brings, you'll take. Right? Of course, right. Hardle, oh Hardle, have I made a match for you? He's handsome, he's young. All right, he's 62, but he's a nice man, a good catch. True? True. I promise you'll be happy, and even if you're not, there's more to life than that.

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Right, right. You heard he has a temper. He'll beat you every night, but only when he's sober. So you're all right.

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You find the fun, and snap, the job's a game. And every task you undertake

medley of Royal Britannia, Wavy Navy, Crown Imperial, Sailing, Victory at Sea, and We Are the Navy. And that was the national band of the Canadian Naval Reserve from the Nova Scotia International Tattoo of 1986. 2 years later came a Berlin tattoo, and from that we have the King's Troop Royal Horse Artillery Musical Drive, with the music played by the Western Band of the Royal Air Force.

the Western Band of the Royal Air Force, and they were conducted by Flight Lieutenant R.K. Whiffen at the Berlin Tattoo of 1988. That was the King's Troop, Royal Horse Artillery, Musical Drive, including Bonnie Dundee, Old Towler, Gary Owen, Hunting the Hare, Round the Marble Arch, Come Lasses and Lads, The Galloping Major, Light Cavalry, Post Horn Gallop, John Peel, The Campbells Are Coming, The Royal Artillery Slow March, The Duchess of Kent, and The Keel Row. The next one comes from the BBC collection called Listen to the Band. And this is the last movement from the Horn Concerto No. 1 by Richard Strauss, arranged by Gordon Langford and played by William Rushworth and the JJB Sports Leyland Band, conducted by Richard Evans.

the soloist with the JJB Sports Leyland Band, conducted by Richard Evans in 1997, was Willem Rushworth. And they played the finale from the Horn Concerto No. 1 by Richard Strauss, arranged by Gordon Langford. Now, three German military marches. We have the German Air Force Band to play Salute to the Forest Rangers, Flyers March, and Cadets March.

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Don't know who composed them, but they were. The Salute to the Forest Rangers, Flyers March, Cadets March, and Nussdorfer March. They were played by the German Air Force Band, conducted by Captain Helmut Witten.

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1: And come right in.
0: Caught out if you can't lullaby it. Oh, milkman, keep those bottles quiet. For knocking out a fat tank all day. From working on a bomber. Okay, boy, you blast my wig with those clanks. 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Cause a man with the whiskers has a lot behind it. But I can't keep punching with that victory crew when you're making me punchy with that bottle moo. 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Cause it's unpatriotic, it's a sabotage.

0: to die.
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2: How about sparking?
0: Pile is darkened?
2: Yeah.
0: And you're longing for a fond embrace?
2: Uh-huh.
3: What about petting and sofa setting?
4: Suppose she ups and slaps your face.
2: Yeah.
0: Just remember,

This is a waltz from a ballet called The Princess of Tragont by Oscar Strauss, no relation to the more famous Johann. Oscar's music professor in Berlin was the no-nonsense Max Bruch, who said, "I never want to see you again if you ever dare fabricate such musical monstrosities as your wretched namesake." Eventually, Oscar deserted his teacher and trod successfully in his wretched namesake's footsteps. He ended up composing mainly waltzes.

the Budapest Strauss Symphony Orchestra, conducted by Alfred Walter, with the Tragant Waltz from the ballet The Princess of Tragant by the much-travelled Oscar Strauss. Compared to him, our next composer, Franz von Suppe, was a real stay-at-home. For years, night after night, he would only leave his home for the conductor's rostrum. He composed overtures, theatre music, and one-act stage works, and occasionally went to listen to the competition to pick up some new ideas. After getting to know Offenbach's operettas, he took them as a model for the new Viennese operetta. Suppe was both successful and popular, but apparently not very ambitious, and he'd hardly reached the age of 50 when he abandoned the Vienna music world and retired to the country. But things turned out differently when some friends and colleagues managed to tempt him back to Vienna with an attractive libretto. And this resulted in his major operettas, Fatinitsa and Boccaccio, which made him world famous with melodies like this one, sung by Anneliese Rautenberger and Hermann Prey.

Habe ich nur deine Liebe from Boccaccio by Suppe. Annalisa Rotenberger and Hermann Pry with the Bavarian Symphony Orchestra conducted by Willy Boskovsky. Schoenberg, Webern and Berg are names that caused heated debate among music lovers and critics at the start of the 20th century. They presented their revolutionary compositions under the auspices of the Society for Private Musical Performances in Vienna, and occasionally consented to include some popular music to draw the crowds. They'd play old Viennese dance music, specially arranged and presented by them. Schoenberg, Webern and Berg were all Vienna-born and well qualified to follow in the footsteps of earlier arrangers of Viennese dance music. In 1921, the three presented a remarkably successful concert of music by Lanner and the two Johann Strausses. The programme and arrangements have been preserved, and here's the Alban Berg Quartet with the Annen Polka by Johann Strauss the Elder.

the Annan Polka by Papa Johann Strauss. And close on his heels comes Papa Franz Strauss. Well, you may not have heard of him, but you're no doubt familiar with his famous son, the composer Richard Strauss. Richard's father was a brilliant horn player, well known for almost half a century as the solo horn in the Munich Court Orchestra. Franz also did a bit of composing, and here's a sample, a mountain tune for four horns in his native Bavarian style.

And that was a mountain tune from Upper Bavaria by Franz Strauss, father of Richard Strauss, and it was played by the Detmold Horn Quartet. Now to Prague and Julius Fučík, who was born there, and he was also a student of his famous fellow countryman Antonín Dvořák. Fučík then moved to Berlin, and it was there that he composed his ever-popular overtures, marches, and dance tunes. So now let's hear Fučík's March for the Two Merry Village Blacksmiths, played by the Czech Philharmonic Orchestra under Václav Neumann.

the two Merry Village Blacksmiths, and that was a march by Julius Fučík, played by the Czech Philharmonic Orchestra, conducted by Václav Neumann. Joachim Ruff is another composer who's not all that well known today, but in his own time, Ruff was a highly esteemed and much respected pianist. As a young man, Ruff had friendly relations with some outstanding personalities of the music world, such as Mendelssohn, Liszt, and the legendary conductor Hans von Bülow. The young and promising musician eventually won respect as director of the Hoch Conservatorium in Frankfurt, and as a remarkably prolific composer of concert and theatre music. This is the third movement from his Third Symphony.

And there we heard the third movement from the Symphony No. 3 in F by Joachim Raff. It was played by the Philharmonia Orchestra, conducted by Francesco Davalos.

Almost every significant event in the former seat of the Habsburgs, from affairs of state to affairs of the heart, found expression in either a march, a polka, or a waltz. Anyone who was anyone on the music scene contributed to the musical chronicle. This waltz, for example, was composed by Karl Michael Ziehrer in 1890 for the grand opening of the ballroom in Vienna's new City Hall. A cross-section of Vienna's entire population was there for the event, from imperial sovereigns to the just seriously rich, down to the ordinary citizen. It was billed as a charity ball in aid of the city's poor, and was therefore seen as a celebration for all Vienna. Here is Ziehrer's celebratory waltz, Wiener Bürger, Citizens of Vienna.

Alfred Walter conducted the Rasimovsky Sinfonia in Ceres, Citizens of Vienna Waltz, composed in 1890 for a charity ball in Vienna's new City Hall. Also making an appearance on the occasion was Edvard Strauss. Both the youngest Strauss son and Ceres conducted that day, as usual, vying with each other for the limelight. Ceres is said to have been the more successful composer of the two, but as conductors they ran neck and neck. Ceres was music director of the famous Hoch- und Deutschmeister Regiment, and Edvard Strauss was music director of the Imperial Court Balls. Throughout his life, however, Edvard suffered from the rivalry between himself and Ceres, and above all, from the pressure of having two brothers whose careers as composers went from strength to strength. Despite his success as a conductor, as a composer, Edvard only rarely attained the legendary Strauss level of inspiration, although he wrote almost 400 dances and marches, which explains why he refused to have a large number of his works published. History has proved, however, that he was too cautious, as a number of hidden treasures were later discovered amongst his works. Among them, this French polka called Innig und Sinnig, which could translate as heartfelt and thought out, or ardent and sensual, whichever you prefer. He composed it in 1895 for a court ball thrown in England's Windsor Castle by Queen Victoria. 100 years were to pass before it was finally captured in this studio recording.

Innig und Sinnig, an ardent and sensual French polka by Edvard Strauss. Christopher Warren Green conducted the Johann Strauss Orchestra of Vienna. In 1873, Verdi decided to complete a requiem he'd started many years previously in memory of Rossini. When he resumed work on the piece, he wanted to commemorate also the first anniversary of the death of Alessandro Manzoni, the great Italian novelist and poet. Although the music is full of operatic colour and passion, Verdi did give his requiem a sacred dimension, even in his dramatic presentation of the Day of Judgment.

Dies Irae, The Day of Judgment from Verdi's Requiem. The Vienna State Opera Chorus and Vienna Philharmonic Orchestra were conducted by Sir George Scholte. But if you prefer an aria from a Verdi opera, we have the romance with which Radames sings of his love for his lovely Aida. Given its first performance in 1871 in Cairo, Aida was a belated celebration of the opening of the Suez Canal and of Cairo's new opera house. A few months later, the European premiere was held in Milan. The audience cheered and applauded its composer, with one exception, a certain Herr Bertani. He wrote to Verdi saying, and I quote, "This is an opera which contains absolutely nothing to get enthused about. Once it has been performed at two or three theatres, it will languish forever in some dusty archive." Bertani also believed in a money-back guarantee if not completely satisfied, so he sent Verdi a bill for the cost of his train ticket, his opera ticket, and even for the meal he'd had at the train station. Verdi, apparently, paid for everything except the meal.

Celeste Aida from the opera Aida by Verdi. The tenor was Luciano Pavarotti with the orchestra of La Scala, Milan, conducted by Lauren Marzil. We turn now to Johann Strauss the Younger and his polka called L'Enfantillage, opus 202. The French title of this charming polka hints at the purpose for which Strauss composed his L'Enfantillage, which means childishness. That was for a carnival ball at the Zovienzaal, held for the benefit of the creche. The subtitle, Zeppel Polka, also refers to small children. The verb Zeppeln is a Viennese dialect term meaning to take short steps.

L'Enfant Tirage, also known as the Zeppel Polka, Opus 202 by Johann Strauss the Younger, and played by the Biedermeier Ensemble of Vienna.

This is Kenneth Kettle, and here is the BBC News on Monday, the 4th of August, 1960. Crowds have been gathering in London today, celebrating the 60th birthday of Her Majesty the Queen Mother. She is expected personally to greet the many well-wishers and schoolchildren outside Clarence House later in the morning. It is announced in Moscow today that as part of preparations for putting a man in space, a spaceship carrying two dogs is to be launched from the USSR later in the month.

0: is new.
1: 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The Ruby Jazz Club is a sponsor of MBS Lite. Yeah.

Hello, jazz lovers. Thank you for tuning in to Sunday Late Night Jazz. This is James Dalgleish, and I hope you enjoy my selections. We begin our journey in jazz in Sydney, Australia. Our band is The Pocket Trio, led by pianist Andrew Scott, the bass player Max Alduca, and the drummer Tim Geldens. The band began in Sydney around 2016, playing at Moyer's Juniper Lounge in Redfern. Their debut recording was 2020, the title All at Once. We start with a catchy number called See You Tuesday, written by Andrew Scott.

See You Next Tuesday, written by Andrew Scott and played by The Pocket Trio. Another of Andrew's tunes called Julius Wolfgang. No explanation for the unusual title, but a nice tune nonetheless.

The Pocket Trio, Andrew Scott piano, Max Alduca bass, and Tim Geldens drums from their debut album All at Once of 2020. Their second album was recorded in late 2025 and released on the 1st of February this year. The album is called Something Borrowed, Something Blue. On 8 of the 9 tracks, the trio is joined by a fine jazz vocalist, 4 in all, in separate songs, of course. Let's hear the opening track of Let's Take a Chance on Love. The vocalist and co-composer with Andrew Scott is Ido Santoni.

The Pocket Trio with Edo Santoni scatting away and swinging quite nicely too with Let's Take a Chance on Love. We return to their debut album with the title track All at Once.

the title track from their album of 2020 called All At Once. Wonderful to have a world-class trio operating out of Sydney. They're acknowledged in the US of A and in Europe and the UK as a top jazz trio. Listeners to the ABC Jazz on Friday night will know that Monica Tripega retired from the show to pursue other interests. Well, she's returned to performing, and she got together in December with the Pocket Trio, and she and Andrew Scott co-wrote a number called Inside Blues.

Monica Trafficker having fun with the Pocket Trio. She's a hoot, that girl. And yes, don't get the inside blues. Take your dog for a walk. Go down to the beach. The Pocket Trio must return to their album and hear Ready to Go.

Ready to Go from the Pocket Trio's album All at Once. On their new album, Something Borrowed, Something Blue, it features a Sydney-based vocalist, Tilly Street. I had not heard Tilly sing before, but in Sydney she's well known as a swinging storyteller. She sings George and Ira Gershwin's song, Who Cares? Beautiful tune from the 1931 Broadway show of The I Sing.

Oh, a lovely version of Who Cares? Tilly Street. We also just found out that Tilly did an album in July 25 called All at Sea with the Pocket Trio, and we'll hear a tune or two a bit later. We finish our tribute to those boys with Let's Get Wet.

The Pocket Trio with Let's Get Wet. Andrew Scott piano, Max Alduca bass, and Tim Geldens drums. The jazz world was saddened to learn of the death of singer Cassandra Wilson on the 1st of September at her home in Jackson, Mississippi. Cassandra was 2 months shy of her 71st birthday. Overall, Cassandra was leader on 18 albums, all called Cassandra Wilson - Point of View, etc. Her debut album was Point of View in 1985, followed by 87 with Days Away. We hear her sing from her third album, Blue Skies, of February 1988, with Mulgrew Miller piano, Loxie Plaxico bass, and that wonderful lady drummer, Terry Lyne Carrington.

from February 1988. Cassandra Wilson with Mulgrew Miller, Loxie Plaxico and Terry Lyne Carrington from her album Blue Skies. We finish our first hour going back in time to May the 6th, 1964, to listen to Stan Getz and Bill Evans, the first and only time they recorded together with Night and Day.

Stan Getz, tenor sax, Bill Evans, piano, Ron Carter, bass, and Elvin Jones, drums, from May the 6th, 1964, with both those leading artists at the heights of their powers. Stan Getz, just after the release of Bossa Nova, of which he was the leading tenor sax player. In 1947, Jimmy Van Heusen wrote a song called But Beautiful. It was introduced by Bing Crosby in the movie Road to Rio that year. Let's hear Bill Evans piano, Stan Getz tenor sax, with their performance of But Beautiful in 1964.

The title of the song, But Beautiful, says it all, doesn't it? Bill Evans, piano. Stan Getz, tenor sax. Ron Carter, bass. And Elvin Jones, drums.

A wild piece written by Bill Evans and played by him, with Stan Getz tenor sax, Ron Carter bass, and Elvin Jones drums, and it was called Funkarello. And were they having fun? Yes, they were. You mentioned earlier that Stan Getz introduced the early bossa nova tunes in 1964. Well, let's come forward to 2008 to hear the German trumpeter with his band, Tim Till Brunner. Great trumpeter, fabulous band, and some lovely singers singing Rio-style music from Brazil. And here is OK Será, written by Chico Buarque in 1967.

Ok Sera, written by Chico Buarque in 1967, and the vocals were by Vanessa de Mata and the band of Till Brunner. Now a Antonio Carlos Jobim number, So Danzo Samba.

Lovely to hear Once I Loved, sung in English. Lovely voice of Aimé Mann. Again, Antonio Carlos Jobim and Vincent de Moraeth, and the band of Till Brunner. Lovely guitar work by Marco Pereira. Kurt Elling joins Till Brunner's band now to sing Sim Urneo, Yes or No.

You're very pleasant listening for this time of the night. Yes or No, sung by Kurt Elling, with lovely trumpet work by Till Brunner and the pianist Fabio Torres. And once again, Marco Pereira, the guitarist. Nice percussion work too from Marco Lobo. From the album Rio, Till Brunner from 2008. And in the same year, returning to Australia, the bass player and composer, of I've played quite a bit of his music lately, Jonathan Swartz, from his album The Sea, featuring himself, bass and leader, Barney McCall, piano, Phil Slater, trumpet, Doug DeVries, guitar, Fabian Hervia, percussion, and Hamish Stewart, the drummer. And let's play the title track called The Sea.

An interesting interpretation by Jonathan Swartz of the Sea with his band of January 2008. Earlier I mentioned that the vocalist Tilly Street had an album out in July 2025 called All at Sea. And she had Andrew Scott as the pianist, Arthur Washington guitar, Max Alduca, the bass player, and Abby Constable drums. Here she sings, "Spring Can Really Hang You Up the Most," one of our popular numbers.

lovely work by Tilly Street. Now she sings the lovely little tune, O Barquinho. Yes, little boat.

written by Marcus Valle in 1964 and sung by many an artist enjoying that jolly little song, O Barquinho, My Little Boat. Tilly Street now entertains us with a song written in 1987 by that wonderful pianist.

Beautiful tune, Lawns, L-A-W-N-S, by Carla Bley, and sung for us by Tilly Street. Fine work on the guitar of Arthur Washington. Jim Hall, guitar, and Bill Evans is our final piece with Jazz Sambar.

Hello, Ross Sadler. Thanks for having joined us for this edition of Vienna and Beyond. Without getting too sexist, there is one domestic duty in which composers love to see women engage, and that is spinning. The modern passion for handmade articles has seen an upsurge in this ancient craft, not to mention the fact that a spinning wheel itself, if nothing else, makes for a very nice piece of interior decor. We'll come back to some of the complexities of spinning wheel construction a little later. In the meantime, I'd like to have a look at some of the musical associations of spinning today, in a program entitled The Joys of Spinning. Of course, the seemingly perpetual motion of a spinning wheel had every bit as much attraction to the Strauss family as did the emerging railways. And our first visit is to Joseph Strauss and his polka Die Spinnerin, or The Girl Spinning. Here to play it are the Vienna Philharmonic Orchestra, conducted by Franz Welser-Mürst.

Well, time to relate a little tale that I heard secondhand from a friend years ago. There was this very attractive girl who earned her living from another female-only occupation of the past, being a typist. A young man came up to her, so I was told, and asked her out. She said no without even stopping typing or taking her eyes off the keyboard. Well, here's a similar story from another good friend, Wolfgang Amadeus Mozart. Except that this girl is spinning and not typing, but she nevertheless sends the young man about his business. And telling the tale are Elisabeth Schwarzkopf and Walter Gieseking.

So let's move into the 19th century and a piece which, unlike the two we've just heard, has had spinning thrust upon it. The Songs Without Words, or Lieder ohne Worte, were short piano pieces composed by Felix Mendelssohn, and in total he wrote 48 Songs Without Words in 8 sets of 6, published regularly throughout his tragically short life as a composer. The song titles were added later by publishers rather than by the composer himself. The piece I have in mind is the 34th overall, catalogued as Opus 67 No. 4. It's one of the most popular of the collection and has been given 2 different names by different publishers, either Spinning Song or The Bee's Wedding. Here to play it is Ronald Brodekamp, who is not scared to use a period piano to recreate the original sound of 19th century composers well beyond Beethoven.

As long-term listeners will know, Mr. Brottingham is no stranger to this programme. And before we go on, I thought you might like to hear what a reviewer in the Gramophone magazine had to say about this recording. He said, "The variety of tangy colours that he conjures from the instrument really is the oral equivalent of removing a century of dirt from an oil painting." End of quote. Now, talking about paintings, there's one hanging on the wall when our next piece of spinning music is performed. The picture is that of the Flying Dutchman, and as the curtain goes up on Act 2, we find all the girls spinning, except Senta, who's on another planet gazing at the portrait of the Dutchman. Even some encouraging words from her nurse, Mary, sung on this recording by Sieglinde Wagner, by the way, can't get Senta out of her trance. The active spinners are the ladies of the chorus of the German State Opera Berlin, with a little help from the orchestra of that house, conducted by Franz Konvichny.

You're listening to Vienna and Beyond, and our program today is entitled The Joys of Spinning. We're listening to spinning-related music from the pens of various composers. As regards our next piece, we might well retitle the program Making the Best of What Your Daughter Brings Home. Poor old Daland, Senta's father, has to make the best of his daughter's bringing home the Flying Dutchman. And poor old Franz Liszt had to make the best of his daughter, Cosima's, bringing home Richard Wagner. Well, here's what Liszt made in terms of a paraphrase of the chorus we've just heard. And playing it, we have George Paulette.

Now we turn to that great cellist and cello composer, David Popper. I have no idea whether he had a daughter or if he did, what she brought home. But his Opus 55 pieces for cello and piano do contain a spinning song. And here to play it are Janos Starka, cello, and Shigeo Noriki, piano.

I promised you some information about spinning wheel construction, and here it comes. In Gilbert and Sullivan's opera, The Yeoman of the Guard, the curtain does not go up in Act One to reveal a lusty chorus of Japanese gentlemen, pirates, sailors, or anything else, but a lovesick girl named Phoebe, seated on her own at a spinning wheel. Now, of course, when Phoebe finishes her song, she has to take the spinning wheel off stage with her. In the days of the old Doyley Cart Opera Company, one of the most noted interpreters of the role was the English mezzo-soprano Peggy Ann Jones. But even she was not immune from the most feared disaster of all. When she picked up the spinning wheel to take it off stage, it fell to pieces. Her comment in her memoirs is that she had no idea that a spinning wheel had so many pieces. Sadly, Peggy Ann Jones did not record the role, so here's one of her Doyley Cart successors, Janine Roebuck.

Janine Roebuck brought to an end this edition of Vienna and Beyond with When Maiden Loves from The Yeoman of the Guard by Gilbert and Sullivan.

And now, ladies and gentlemen, I've had a special request tonight to sing you a song that I wrote many years ago that I hope some of you may remember. It's called A Room with a View.

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1: I'm Debbie Russ with the BBC News. Germany's Chancellor Friedrich Merz has vowed to stay on despite a local election result that he described as a disaster. Exit polls in the state of Mecklenburg-Western Pomerania suggest the Christian Democrats may have fallen below the minimum 5% share of the vote needed to have seats in Parliament. In another vote in Berlin, the CDU is trailing a far-left party. Jessica Parker has been looking at the numbers.
2: The initial exit poll drops showed Die Linke, the left party, coming out ahead in Berlin, therefore potentially squeezing a second place conservative CDU party out of a future coalition. Talks will obviously now need to happen, as is per usual in German politics. And then in Mecklenburg-Vorpommern, as we've been hearing, no one expected the CDU to do well. It's not a strong state for them. But being around that 5% threshold, where if you fall below it, you don't even get into the state parliament, that's pretty disastrous for the CDU and a record low result.
1: Russia says it will intensify strikes on Kyiv after one of the biggest Ukrainian drone attacks yet on Moscow and the surrounding region. The assault came on the final day of Russia's tightly controlled parliamentary election. Early results show President Putin's United Russia Party leading with about 58% of the vote. Our Russia editor Steve Rosenberg reports from outside a polling station in Moscow.
3: According to Russian officials, Ukraine launched hundreds of drones towards Moscow. Outside the capital, residential areas were hit and three people killed. The mayor of Moscow accused Kyiv of trying to disrupt Russia's parliamentary election. Today was the third and final day of voting. At a polling station, a young voter called Nikita tells me he heard the explosions. There were loud bangs, he says. It has a negative effect on my state of mind.
1: Meanwhile, President Zelensky's announced he's to meet Donald Trump in New York. The Ukrainian leader said there was diplomatic momentum towards ending the war, and the meeting could change a lot. It isn't yet clear when it will take place. Iran says it's received indications that the United States is preparing to

0: resume military operations against it. Tehran warned countries in the region against cooperating and said any American attack would trigger retaliation. Here's our global affairs reporter, Joanna Keane.
1: Iran has given no basis for its assessment, but after its Houthi allies in Yemen attacked the Saudi capital Riyadh on Saturday, the US State Department warned that fighting could escalate. The American television channel Fox News says it's had a call from President Trump. He's also understood to have told the network that he's in constant communication with the Houthis of Yemen and that the Iran-backed group had agreed not to fight the US.
0: BBC News. Seven armed groups in Ethiopia have announced they've formed an alliance to remove the government in Addis Ababa. The groups say Prime Minister Abiy Ahmed's administration lacks legitimacy and warn that the country is at risk of disintegration. Ethiopia's been grappling with armed conflicts for several years in its two most populous regions of Amhara and Oromia. There have also been renewed tensions in the northern Tigray region, where a two-year civil war left hundreds of thousands of people dead. The leaders of France and Canada say they've agreed to forge deeper ties in the face of growing global threats. President Macron said they've both believed their countries were great independent states and wanted to stay that way. But he added both needed to cooperate.
2: What we have decided is that we will ask our governments to work towards a deep rapprochement between our two countries in terms of fishing, in terms of security, energy, in all areas where we can find an agenda that is positive for both Canada and France.
0: Mr. Carney, for his part, said the time had come to tighten links with France and the European Union. U.S. officials say 18 suspects in the assassination of the Haitian president, Jovenel Moïse, 5 years ago, are being flown from Haiti to the state of Florida for trial. Haitian media say those being extradited are a former senior government official and former Colombian soldiers. Mr. Moïse was shot dead at his home in Port-au-Prince by a group of mercenaries, most of whom were allegedly Colombian. An 82-year-old man has died in Greece after getting into a fight with a man in his 70s over a sunbed. The brawl happened on Vouliagmeni Beach near Athens. Greek state media say a verbal altercation quickly turned violent, with the older pensioner ending up in hospital where he later died. The younger man was reportedly arrested. That's the latest BBC News.
3: And the time is 7:06, and there'll be another bulletin of the world news at 8:00. And now the weather updates are sponsored by the Brisbane performance of Australia's acclaimed soprano, Siobhan Stagg. Accompanied by pianist Jonathan Ware, Siobhan sings works by Amphorae, Mozart, Sibelius and others as they weave a rich musical tapestry spanning the classical era to the present day. Wednesday, 7th of October in QPAC's Concert Hall. 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And now the weather for the southeast coastal areas. Partly foggy in the early morning, sunny day with light winds becoming east to northeasterly 15 to 20 kilometres per hour in the middle of the day and then becoming light in the evening. Brisbane expecting a maximum of 31 degrees, Ipswich 34. For Logan area, 31 also. For the Gold Coast, 30 degrees and 28 degrees for the Sunshine Coast region. And a very good morning to listeners. I'm Nola Billington. And if you've just joined me, welcome to the second hour of Daybreak Classics from 4MBS Classic FM 103.7 in Brisbane and hearing us through our digital station, MBS Lite, and streaming online. And to begin this second hour, we're going to hear the overture from Jacques Offenbach's La Vie Parisienne, performed by the Polish National Radio Symphony Orchestra under the baton of Richard Heyman.

0: The overture from La Vie Parisienne by Jacques Offenbach was performed by the Polish National Radio Symphony Orchestra, conducted by Richard Heyman. And the time is almost 14 minutes past seven.
1: 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Led by conductor Otto Torsk, the concert opens with the atmospheric Release by Ella Masons, a rising voice in Australian music. Then celebrated Australian pianist Piers Lane takes to the stage for the folk-tinged charm of Grieg's Piano Concerto, one of the most beloved concertos in the repertoire. Finally, the full force of the orchestra performs Rimsky-Korsakov Scheherazade with concertmasters Natsuko Yoshimoto's solo violin as the voice of Scheherazade herself, spinning her story through each movement. Don't miss Queensland Symphony Orchestra's Scheherazade on the 16th and 17th of October at the Concert Hall QPAC. 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
0: And that brings the time to a quarter past seven. And now the mezzo-soprano Marilyn Horne is waiting to sing the aria Cruda Sorte, Cruel Fate, from the opera The Italian Girl in Algiers by Rossini.

The aria Cruda Sorte, Cruel Fate, from Rossini's opera The Italian Girl in Algiers, sung by the mezzo Marilyn Horn, with Henry Lewis conducting the orchestra of the Royal Opera House, Covent Garden. 7:20, and now the Australian trio play the third movement from Johann Nepomuk Hummel's Piano Trio in E-flat, Opus 12.

Violinist Donald Hazelwood, cellist Catherine Hugel and Michael Brimer, piano. They make up the Australian trio and they played the third movement from Hummel's piano trio in E-flat, Opus 12. And now we're going to hear the dance suite by Willy Althoff.

There we heard an excerpt from the dance suite by Willie Althoff, played by the Melbourne Mandolin Orchestra under Fred Witt, who was a pupil of Althoff. It's just gone 7:30, time to open our music diary for the first time on this Monday, the 21st of September. Music from the Edges, presented by the Bach Society, with choir, instrumentalists and selected soloists, will include the Missa Omnium Sanctorum by Zelenka and the Te Deum Laudanus by Zippoli at St Augustine's Church, Hamilton, on Sunday afternoon at 2 o'clock. For details, call 0412 667 348. 0412 667 348. Autumn Rhythms with Eden Annesley, violin, Hamish Cassidy, clarinetist, Isaac Reed, saxophones, Lola Schuler, saxophones, and Julie Zhu, piano, will include traditional and contemporary works by Ruzanello, Olson, and others at Romea Street, The Gap, on Sunday afternoon at 2 o'clock. For further information, call 0432 926 461. 0432 926 461. Baroque Masterpieces, presented by the Arioso Chamber Ensemble, with guest Shannon Luke, baroque violin and viola da gamba, will include the Trio Sonata in G Minor by Purcell, excerpts from the Violin Sonata No. 3 in C by Bach, and works by Bieber, Rameau, Murray and Telemann at St Paul's Church, East Brisbane, on Sunday afternoon at 3 o'clock. 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The 60th anniversary concert by the Brisbane Concert Orchestra will include the overture from Orpheus in the Underworld by Offenbach, excerpts from the Clarinet Concerto in A by Mozart, the Pomp and Circumstance March No. 1 in D by Elgar, and works by Schoenberg and Saint-Saëns at the Old Museum Bowen Hill on Sunday afternoon at 3 o'clock. For details, call 0421 598 835. 0421 598 835. And for further details of events mentioned in the music diary, as well as events further ahead, can be found on our website, 4mbs.com.au, where you can book online for selected performances, including the fifth concert of the Warwick Aidney Mark Hooper series at the 4MBS Performance Studio, Cooperoo, on Sunday the 18th of next month. And that brings the time to 26 minutes to 8. And to begin this last half hour of Daybreak Classics, we have the Toreador song from Bizet's Carmen, and it's sung by one of my favourite baritones, the Belgian José Van Damme. He's singing with the Rhine Opera Chorus, the Strasbourg Philharmonic Orchestra, all directed by Alan Lombard.

Music of Georges Bizet, the Toreador's song from the opera Carmen, sung by the bass baritone José Van Damme, with the Rhine Opera Chorus and the Strasbourg Philharmonic Orchestra, all under the baton of Alain Lombard. And the time is almost 20 minutes to 8. And now we're going to hear the pianists Jean-Philippe Collard and Pascal Roget playing the Embarcation for Kithra by Francis Poulenc.

The Embarkation for Kythra by Poulenc was performed by the duo pianist Pascal Roget and Jean-Philippe Collard, 18 minutes to 8. And we continue with the music of the 18th century composer Giovanni Platti, who was a virtuoso oboist. And we're going to hear the third movement of his oboe concerto in G minor with the soloist Anthony Campton and the City of London Sinfonia under Nicholas Ward.

oboist Anthony Cabden with the City of London Sinfonia under Nicholas Ward played the third movement of the Oboe Concerto in G minor by Giovanni Platti. And the time is almost 8:15. And now music from the zarzuela genre. This is Leandro's Romance from the Tavern Keeper of the Harbour by Pablo Thorathabal, and the tenor is Plácido Domingo.

10 at Plaza de Domingo sang Leandro's Romance from the Farth Whaler, the Tavern Keeper of the Harbour by Pablo Thorathabel, and Victor Pablo Perez was conducting the Galatian Symphony Orchestra. It's 10 minutes to 8 o'clock and we're making our way towards the 8 o'clock news with the Act 4 Dances of the Oprichniks and Women from Tchaikovsky's opera The Oprichniks.

dances from the Tchaikovsky's opera, the Obrutniks, were performed by the National Symphony Orchestra of the Ukraine, conducted by Theodore Kucha. And to bring us to the news, let's hear some ancient airs and dances by Ottorino Respighi.

0: And there we heard some ancient airs and dances by Ottorino Respighi and played by the Alliage Quintet. And news will be with us very shortly. And the time is 8 o'clock, time for the BBC World News, which is sponsored by Burrell Stockbroking and Wealth Management. 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We're crossing to London.
1: Germany's Chancellor Friedrich Merz has said he will stay on following state elections that he described as a disaster. Preliminary results indicate his Christian Democrats have been voted out of parliament in the northeastern state of Mecklenburg-Western Pomerania. In another vote in Berlin, the CDU is trailing a far-left party. In both local elections, the far-right AfD saw significant gains. Jessica Parker is in Berlin.
2: Despite these results, Chancellor Friedrich Merz vowed to carry on with a reform program that he hopes will revive Germany, despite admitting that part of the results spelt a bad night for his party. The conservative CDU party has dominated German politics for decades, but it's now in serious trouble. Chancellor Friedrich Merz says he needs more time to deliver the change Germany needs. The question now is, will his party give it to him?
1: Seven armed groups in Ethiopia have announced they've formed an alliance to remove the government in Addis Ababa. The groups say Abiy Ahmed's administration lacks legitimacy and he's presided over war and destruction. More details from Richard Kagawe.
3: The announcement of the Alliance for Survival comes 2 months after reports of a broader coalition involving opposition and armed groups. It's a declaration of intent to challenge Prime Minister Abiy Ahmed's government and push for a transitional administration. The groups warn that the country is at risk of disintegration. The federal authorities have not responded. Ethiopia has faced years of armed conflict in Oromia and Amhara. There have also been renewed tensions in the northern Tigray region, where a two-year civil war left hundreds of thousands dead. Tigrayan officials have accused the government of failing to implement a peace deal that ended the war in 2022.
1: Russia says it'll intensify strikes on Kyiv after one of the biggest Ukrainian drone attacks yet on the Moscow region. The assault came on the final day of Russia's tightly controlled parliamentary election. Early results show President Putin's United Russia Party leading with about 58% of the vote. Colombia's president has denied using a policy of revenge against a peace tribunal that administers justice for crimes committed during the country's decades-long civil conflict. Abelardo de Espriella has endorsed a bill that reduces the budget for the peace tribunal. More from Warren Bull.
4: Colombia appeared to be entering a new era in 2016 when President Juan Manuel Santos signed a peace agreement with the country's largest rebel group, the FARC. But there was immediate resistance from some politicians and activists to the deal, which included the rehabilitation of junior militants into civil society. The recent rise in criminal violence in Colombia helped the hardline Abelardo de la Espriella win the presidential election, and he promised to meet criminal groups with military might rather than dialogue.
1: World News from the BBC. U.S. officials say 18 suspects in the assassination of the Haitian president Jovenel Moïse 5 years ago are being

0: flown from Haiti to the state of Florida for trial. Haitian media say those being extradited are a former senior government official and former Colombian soldiers. Mr. Moise was shot dead at his home in Port-au-Prince by a group of mercenaries, most of whom were allegedly Colombian. The leaders of France and Canada say they've agreed to forge deeper ties in the face of growing global threats. President Macron said both countries needed to work together, especially on energy.
1: We must also work together to secure our energy supplies and keep fuel prices under control, a highly sensitive issue for France today. It is, of course, the situation in the Middle East that is driving this tension. Canadian liquefied natural gas projects can play a role and are important for Europe, and we will help open up new opportunities for cooperation between our two countries.
0: Mr. Carney, for his part, said the time had come to tighten links with France and the European Union. An 82-year-old man has died in Greece after getting into a fight with a man in his 70s over a sunbed. The brawl happened on Vouliagmeni Beach near Athens. Greek state media say a verbal altercation quickly turned violent, with the older pensioner ending up in hospital, where he later died. The younger man was reportedly arrested alongside a 21-year-old woman. Thousands of people in Spain have marched through the streets of Barcelona in protest against plans to expand the city's airport. Among the proposed changes is an extension of one of the runways to accommodate more long-haul flights. Demonstrators are concerned about the environmental impact as well as a rise in visitor numbers. That's the latest BBC World News.
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I did it. I said I'd make a woman, and indeed I did. I knew that I could do it. I knew it. I said I'd make a woman and succeed. I did. Eliza, you're magnificent. 5 minutes ago, you were a millstone round my neck, and now you're a tower of strength, a consort battleship. I like you this way.

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Imagine you're on a barge on the Thames on the 17th of July, 1717.

King George I wanted live orchestral entertainment for a grand July 1717 boat cruise on the Thames from Whitechapel to Chelsea. Handel hired some 50 musicians to ride on a separate barge that floated right alongside the King's royal boat. The band played a collection of lively dance movements for the King and his guests. Paul Dyer and the Australian Brandenburg Orchestra. We heard the Minuet, Rigaudons 1 and 2 and Gieg 1 and 2 from Handel's Flute Suite in G. Some water music. Leonard Bernstein's American Medley.

John Williams and the Boston Pops Orchestra performed Bernstein's American Medley. Humming chorus from Madama Butterfly.

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1: 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Don't miss one of Australia's finest voices, Siobhan Stagg, present this immersive meditation on origin stories. 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

Antal Doraty conducted the Detroit Symphony Orchestra, Polonaise in E-flat by Antonin Dvorak. Three songs from Julie Andrews.

on the first and the last of those tracks from Julie Andrews, the London Musicians Orchestra under Ian Fraser accompanied her. And in between, we heard the Hollywood Bowl Orchestra under John Mauchery accompanying Julie Andrews. We heard A Cockeyed Optimist from South Pacific, then Hello Young Lovers from The King and I, and finally Bewitched, Bothered and Bewildered from Pal Joey. Leroy Anderson's Song of the Bells.

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The Prelude and Carillon from Bizet's L'Alésienne Suite No. 1.

0: Lauren Mazel conducted the Cleveland Orchestra Prelude and Carillon from Bizet's La Lesienne Suite No. 1.
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